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0: Catherine Club Friday. The party starts at 4 p.m. Happy hour. Meat raffles from 6. Badge and chocolate wheel draws throughout the night. Of course, daily lunch specials. Nightly dinner specials. I reckon the roast kicks on a Sunday. We've got a courtesy bus Thursday, Friday and Saturday. A huge children's play area. And you can watch the sports live on massive screens. 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The Catherine Club. 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
1: Air National News, I'm Michael Lynch. A record 119,000 complaints have been lodged with the financial watchdog, with superannuation and investments revealed as the largest surge in concerns to the Financial Complaints Authority. Chief Customer Officer Deborah Jenkins says as households face more budget pressures, they're taking a much closer look at the institutions handling their money.
2: There's no doubt that in tough economic conditions, people do take a close look at their bank accounts. They do look at their terms and conditions, and it does make them think about where their money is going.
1: The federal opposition says it won't announce its position on the Albanese government's gambling laws until the end of the parliamentary inquiry. A Senate committee is currently probing Labor's bill, which proposes to restrict gambling ads. The Greens are calling on the coalition to help strengthen the proposed legislation, but Deputy Liberal leader Jane Hume says a decision won't be made at this time.
3: We should let that inquiry play out because there's more evidence to be heard. I'm really looking forward to seeing what the recommendations of that inquiry are.
1: Well, as the winter flu season reaches its expected peak, emergency departments across New South Wales hospitals are experiencing a surge in demand. This report from Sasha Foote.
4: The state's health minister says hospital EDs in Western Sydney were inundated with an influx in patients overnight, putting immense pressure on hospital staff. Patients who may have experienced long wait times are being thanked for their patience. Ryan Park says demand is expected to worsen over the next fortnight.
5: That's why we're calling on people to get vaccinated.
4: Anyone with non-life-threatening conditions or emergencies are being urged to call the free Health Direct line or to see their GP.
1: Kmart stores across Australia have sold out of a cheap new pair of camera-equipped glasses, sparking warnings from privacy advocates. Selling for just $89, the specs allow wearers to covertly record video and take photos in public. Digital Rights Watch has labelled the technology a privacy nightmare, warning Australians that they face being filmed without their consent. Qantas is looking to farm out up to 1,000 jobs to India. Chelsea Bowden reports.
6: Known as Project IQ, Qantas is reportedly planning to outsource part of its marketing, finance, HR and other back-of-office positions. It's part of a deal with consulting giant Accenture as the airline works on cutting costs and overhauling its operations using artificial intelligence. In a statement to the Australian Financial Review, Qantas confirmed it is looking at ways to accelerate the use of technology and AI, but says discussions with Accenture are in the early stages and no decisions have been made.
1: A West Australian man has died following a medical episode just days after completing a charity bike ride from Broome to Bowral. 82-year-old Bob Montgomery and his grandson raised tens of thousands of dollars for motor neuron disease during their 5,300-kilometre trip. The donations are continuing to pour in after Mr. Montgomery's death, with the total raised now above $100,000. In other news, new research reveals vendors are opting for private home sales as the auction market continues to slump. This is Air News. South Sydney should have several key players back on deck for this week's NRL clash with the Eels. Sarah Patterson reports.
7: The Rabbitohs risk slipping outside the NRL top eight following their loss to the Sharks on Sunday. The good news is they're anticipating the return this week of Talis Duncan, Ewan Aitken, David Fifita and Cameron Murray. Superstar Latrell Mitchell remains out for the foreseeable future as he continues his recovery from a back injury, while Dane Jennings is expected to sit out a few more weeks after he suffered a cut to the leg against Newcastle in round 19. Sarah Patterson, S Sport.
1: Well, word on the street is that the Tasmania Devils may have persuaded Geelong development coach Nigel Lappin to leave Gardenia Park and join them when they become part of the AFL competition in 2028. In the round ball game, support for FIFA president Gianni Infantino has all but dried up, with his detractors threatening non-cooperation with the governing body unless the Italian steps down. In the English Premier League, former Liverpool captain and England midfielder Jordan Henderson has departed Brentford and joined Chelsea on a 2-year deal. And in tennis, James Duckworth has defeated Chris O'Connell in the opening round of the Canadian Tennis Open, setting up an all-Australian second-round battle with Alex Diminar. Australian Independent Radio News.
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1: I'm Mark Dransfield. The federal government has sidestepped questions about whether it'll strengthen its gambling advertising laws. A parliamentary inquiry is examining the legislation, which seeks to restrict wagering ads on TV, radio and online. Anti-gambling advocates argue the bill should include a ban on inducements, like bonus bets and cash rewards. But Deputy Prime Minister Richard Marles says that is not currently being considered.
2: We've looked at this issue in detail over a long period of time. There is a balance that has to be struck here, and we intend to, you know, reach that balance. But in the process, we've engaged in the toughest set of reforms in respect of gambling and gambling advertising that we have seen.
1: A major bank is predicting capital city house prices will fall by around 5% this year before stabilising next year. NAB projects Sydney and Melbourne will see the largest drops, with declines of around 10%. The bank says high interest rates, federal budget tax changes and cooling buyer sentiment are all driving down demand. A bus driver who fatally struck a teenager in Brisbane's CBD has lost his appeal against the conviction. 18-year-old Tia Cameron died in March 2024 when Lindsay Selby's bus mounted a footpath and pinned her against a building wall. The 72-year-old previously received a suspended 8-month sentence and a 1-year licence suspension. Adelaide Arnott's workers have gone on strike for the first time in more than 3 decades. 160 staff walked off the job as part of their push for a pay rise. The union's Erin Cresshull says their current wages are not keeping pace with inflation.
3: A 2.5% increase each year falls well short of the cost of living in Adelaide. And I think in last year in Adelaide, it was about 4.2% alone. So they're actually not going forward at all. They're just going backwards.
1: The chief executive of the Bureau of Meteorology has commissioned an independent review to guide its future strategy. It comes less than a year after their bungled new website rollout, which drew widespread criticism for its price tag and complex features. The review, conducted with government input, is expected to report back by the end of March. Air Health News and a study from QIMR Berghofer researchers has revealed how a protein in breast milk influences infant health in the weeks after birth. Baby mice were fed osteopontin, with those on a placebo having lower immune cells to defend against respiratory infections. Professor Simon Phipps says supplementing the protein could lead to breakthroughs in supporting babies when mothers are unable to breastfeed.
4: What we're trying to do is improve the composition of infant formula so that better promote immune health and is more like the mother's milk.
1: Overseas now, and devastating wildfires in southwestern France have uncovered hundreds of buried World War II shells in an evacuated village. Residents have returned to their homes after demining experts spent several days recovering 400 mortar shells and some anti-tank shells. And a regional Tasmanian mayor wants to know more about mysterious lights in the night sky over Mother Cummings Peak in the Central Highlands region. Pulse Tasmania reports Meander Valley Mayor Wayne Johnston was first messaged about the lights early last month. Up to 6 are visible at a time, moving at sharp angles, but the mayor says they're unlikely to be drones. This is AIR News. First to NRL, and Cowboys captain Tom Dearden has declared he's committed to the club until the end of his current contract in 2029. The 25-year-old is keen to set the record straight following claims he was considering a move to Sydney for personal reasons. Dearden has slammed the rumour, saying it's not the case at all.
5: I think it's a bit silly that you have to get up here and speak to a bit of nonsense that's been going around, but I'm here at the Cowboys. I love playing for the Cowboys.
1: Richmond defender Nathan Broad will play his final AFL game next weekend when the Tigers take on St Kilda in round 23 at the MCG. The 3-time premiership player has so far played 189 AFL games. Broad says the time feels right.
6: Footy's been amazing, but it's also not everything. My purpose and my why changed a lot over my career, and now it's my family and, you know, my wife's from Perth, I'm from Perth. So I want to go back there and raise a family and enjoy some, yeah, quieter time.
1: Aussie cricketer Josh Inglis has been struck down with a back spasm, limping off during an intra-squad practice match in Brisbane. The opening batter is expected to recover in time for next week's test against Bangladesh. And in tennis, James Duckworth defeating Chris O'Connell in the opening round at the Canadian Tennis Open has set up an all-Australian battle with Alex Demonar in the second round. Australian Independent Radio News.
0: 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KCC, it's the place to
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0: Good evening, everybody. It is currently 28 minutes to 6 o'clock. You're tuning into the Love Muster on air.
1: Woo!
0: Woo!
1: Yes, it is. Oh, hello, gorgeous. Hello.
0: Just two of us in the studio today.
1: Just the two of us. Two.
0: The special two.
1: I don't feel like I'm very loud. It's probably my headset. Yeah, you're listening to Love Muster on air. It's Tuesday night. It's 30.
0: Yes.
1: We're reunited. I've been away for 5 days. God, it feels like 10. Can you believe, Catherine?
0: A severe separation anxiety, particularly because it was a long weekend.
1: Exactly. What's a girl to do?
0: What's a girl to do?
1: And what did you do?
0: I actually didn't do anything. I had a very restful weekend.
1: You reckon?
0: I played footy.
1: Oh, yeah.
0: I did play footy. Got absolutely rolled. That's fine.
1: By who?
0: By Eastside.
1: Oh. Oh. They're quite good, are they?
0: Yeah, they're top of the ladder.
1: Go Eastside.
0: So, played a bit of footy. Also, I had a friend who was passing through town, actually a friend from high school and uni, and he has been living in Nullarbor the last few years. Lovely. And he has left Nullarbor as of the weekend.
1: Oh, he left?
0: He left. I didn't realise until he got to my house and he's like,
1: I'm done.
0: And I was
1: Where's he off to?
0: So he is off to, he was on his way to Darwin because he's going to do some course in Darwin. But I think the plan is that he's going to go out to one of the communities and work out there.
1: Wow.
0: But that's not.
1: And
0: not
1: he
0: in.
1: Was part of the cutest couple.
0: So that actually, that's going to get discussed later.
1: Remember that man. Remember this character, everyone.
0: Pencil that in. What did you get up to? Because you went back down south.
1: Yes, went down to Victoria, the homeland, for 5-6 days. Got to hang out with my little niece.
0: Lossie.
1: Beautiful. Don't dox my niece.
0: Oh, sorry.
1: I'm kidding.
0: Dox.
1: Her name's Floss. She lives in Melbourne. Good luck. it was very fun. She certainly did not want to borrow of me for the first day. At 6 a.m.
0: She wouldn't really know who you
1: really
0: are,
1: who
0: surely.
1: She's also a woman of her own, you know. She likes to do what she wants. She's an independent woman, which I'm proud of. You put a hand near her, she pushes it away. She's not a hugger. She's like someone else in the studio.
0: I love her so much.
1: Yep. So she just toddles around and we all watch and clap and go, yay, every 10 seconds. So it's very fun.
0: Well, I guess.
1: Saw a lot of friends. Freezed my ass off in Melbourne.
0: Yeah, a bit cold down there, but.
1: There was some winter sun.
0: Oh.
1: Which everyone was like, oh, thank God you're home. This is classic Melbournians. They're like, oh, it's so nice, so sunny. And like, they talk about the weather every hour there.
0: That happens to me when I go back to Adelaide. People go, oh, it's just so beautiful now that you're here. You've brought the sunshine. Like, it literally happens
1: classic.
0: Every time.
1: And in Catherine or Top End, never talk about the weather unless it's pouring rain.
0: Unless it's pissing down and
1: unless
0: we're
1: it's flooding.
0: About to flood. So true.
1: But yeah, not much else to report. Just had a lot of love with my platonic relationships and family relationships.
0: And we love that.
1: And the Love Muster accepts all kind of love.
0: Yeah, that's...
1: Yeah. This is good.
0: That's true.
1: Yeah.
0: Well, maybe it would be fun to do some ins and outs of...
1: Second half of the year?
0: Yeah, second half of the year.
1: Interesting. All right.
0: Yeah. So
1: this will be good.
0: I'll start us off with... She's gesturing. DJ's gesturing to me. I'm not really sure what that means. Ins and outs. My in. My biggest in, which I think will potentially be on your in list. Yeah. Biggest in, puzzles.
1: Puzzles are so back, baby.
0: So
1: we
0: went camping a few weeks ago and DJ brought a Better Homes and Gardens puzzle book with her and she was like... Sat down on her camp chair and was like, going to do a puzzle. And I was like, what you got there? And I was like, that's so lame. And then you were like, do you want to try the logic puzzle?
1: Oh.
0: And I was like, fine. Hooked.
1: Yeah.
0: Immediately. Hook, line, and sink it.
1: Yeah.
0: And
1: I've been doing logic puzzles since I was like 13 on and off. Love them.
0: I'm struggling with the one in my
1: Better
0: Homes.
1: It's not logical.
0: It's honestly...
1: No, it's a bit of an act to them. I've been doing them for years. I'm a bit of a Sudoku girly at the moment. Didn't think I would be.
0: I
1: finished 4 Sudokus this weekend.
0: Oh my God. I've skipped all of them in my book. Yeah, I need
1: give them to me.
0: I need someone to show me how to do them.
1: Well, my friend had 4 Sudokus this weekend.
0: Oh my God. I've skipped all of them in my book. Yeah, I need
1: give them to me.
0: I need someone to show me how to do them.
1: Well, my friend had to really I was doing them.

0: New album.
1: Obviously, I'm wearing my shirt in celebration.
0: When did Roll Better Get Hot? Oh.
1: Yeah. Very excited.
0: It's this week.
1: Yeah, we'll be playing that live.
0: Mate,
1: next
0: I
1: week.
0: Think listening party actually this week.
1: Sorry, if you missed that, we're talking about our lover boy role model. He's a US artist. He's releasing an album this week. He's, look, a great inspiration to the Love Muster team. We love him.
0: We do.
1: He writes very well about love. My favourite song ever written by him, Writings on the Wall. Incredible lyrics. I think we should play it next.
0: I do think we should play it next.
1: The way he describes doing something that you know you shouldn't do and doing it anyway. Like,
0: incredible.
1: Hit
0: poetic. The nail on the head, so yeah. to speak.
1: Because that's what I love to do too. Do what I shouldn't.
0: Oh.
1: No. Ooh, okay. I haven't thought about my ins yet.
0: Have you got any outs?
1: Yeah, my Mazda 2.
0: Oh.
1: She's so out.
0: Mazda 2 is
1: maybe
0: out.
1: By the end of the week.
0: The Mazda 2. By the end of the week.
1: We'll talk.
0: Okay, we'll talk in the break. Any more outs?
1: In. Pausing before I speak. I'm pretty sure.
0: Holy shit, I have to do that as well.
1: I think we need to listen to the recording from the start of the year because now that I think about it, I'm pretty sure I said this at the start of the year.
0: Okay, we'll circle back. We'll go and find that episode.
1: Yeah. Lots of stuff comes out of this little mouth.
0: Same.
1: That, you know what? Just take a minute. Take a beat.
0: It doesn't all necessarily need to be shared.
1: Yeah. But also, you know, maybe chic is in because it's chic to pause and think about your thoughts. It gets attention, you know. People are listening to what you have to say.
0: You look really insightful as well.
1: Yeah. Maybe a little handhold of the chin, you know.
0: Handhold of the chin. Mm. Noted. Duly noted.
1: Yeah. God, what else?
0: Oh, one of my outs. Okay, I think this is an out for women. I think it's an in for men. So I'm currently reading a book called How Are So Many Incompetent Men Leaders?
1: Is that what it's titled?
0: Yeah, and how do we stop it? Oh, no, and how do we fix it? And a man wrote this book, which, you know,
1: good.
0: Love that. But the book is written as if he's come up with this groundbreaking concept that men get rewarded for being men, and that, like, you know, the same, like, if women portray the same characteristics of men which make them great leaders,
1: yeah.
0: Women get, like, come across as being, like, obnoxious or yada yada. And I'm listening to this and I'm just like, bro,
1: dude,
0: this is, all women are well aware of this.
1: I think we discovered this maybe 30 years ago when women actually entered the workforce.
0: Yeah.
1: Longer.
0: And when, yeah.
1: 30 when they got talked about, you know?
0: Yeah. So that's an out for me, but in for men. If you're a man, you need to read that. Familiarize yourself.
1: Men need to just have self-awareness brought in, I think.
0: In.
1: Awareness of privilege.
0: In.
1: In.
0: Love that.
1: I don't know. Camping's so in.
0: Oh, God, it's so in.
1: Love camping. I know that's such a trope up in the top end, but...
0: No, but it's just... It's true.
1: I just want to be waking up at the sunrise, pot of coffee boiling. I don't want to work. Out jobs.
0: Well...
1: Sorry to my employer.
0: No, that's how I feel at the moment. And as you've actually said, like, it's really hard to fit working around our social lives at the moment. There's a lot happening.
1: I know.
0: Like, I was at work today and obviously I'm stacked at work. I'm hanging on by a thread for more reasons than one. But all I could think about all day was, oh my God, I have to edit my big short for the Catherine Big Shorts Film Festival.
1: Okay, we need to talk about this.
0: Maybe we'll talk about this after the song because there's so much to unpack.
1: There is. Yes, the Catherine Big Shorts is a homegrown inaugural film festival happening and submissions are due tomorrow. Whoa, that was so in sync. Tomorrow.
0: So that's also an in. Oh, tomorrow. Yeah. So in.
1: Yeah, submissions for Big Short in tomorrow.
0: Literally in.
1: So the screening is on the 5th of September. They must be filmed on an iPhone in horizontal, minimum 30 seconds, maximum 5 minutes. So I started making a film. I started making multiple films, which checks out. Mm.
0: That sounds like ADHD. Not diagnosed. And I'm not a professional.
1: Speculation.
0: Hot topic. Anyway, started multiple big shorts.
1: I'm done. That's the movie, actually. How did I realize?

0: started multiple movies. And I just, my friend actually bailed me up at work the other day and said, have you finished your video yet? Because I'm only coming to the festival because I'm so keen to see yours. And I was like, oh, shit. And it, look, it's a great idea. I just cinematically don't know how it's going to go. But you know what? I think I might just enter it.
1: I think you've got nothing to lose.
0: I need some creative direction, actually. Maybe we can talk through that. Yeah.
1: Maybe we'll talk through that. We're going to cut to a song, which is also which is one of our ins, which is Role Model's new album, also known as Chuck Timely in the Hourglass.
0: Yeah.
1: Getting released this on the 7th, I think, this week. So in commemoration of that, we are going to play DJ's favourite Role Model song.
0: Not my favourite, but lyrically the best.
1: Here we go. This is Writings on the Wall.

0: Wow.
1: It's like poetry.
2: It's just writing's on the wall. I pretend I can't read.
1: I do that all the time.
2: How many times in my life have I done that?
1: How many times? Oh, just there are so many examples.
2: Yeah.
1: There
2: we were
1: so
2: just talking
1: examples.
2: About one off air, but we that's were. Covered. What do you call it? Covert.
1: Covert? Private? Confidential. Private.
2: Confidential.
1: Confidential.
2: Maybe tune into Love Master After Dark if you want some of that goss.
1: We haven't started that program yet, but we do intend to. So the topic of today is actually first dates.
2: Yes.
1: It is. And we would like to thank everybody who has sent us through a little first date story.
2: We've had the Brains Trust come in for us.
1: We've
2: thank
1: had,
2: you so much.
1: We've had the Brains Trust come in, but who better to start with than us, obviously, because
2: obviously.
1: We are the bearers of all wisdom and great stories.
2: Obviously.
1: And my lord, are we storytellers.
2: Yeah. Are you going first?
1: No, you go first.
2: Well, I have told this one again. I mean, I've told this once, but I feel like our loyal listeners aren't that loyal. So, like, people probably haven't heard this one before.
1: Actually, we do have one really loyal listener that I need to give a shout out to right now.
2: Is and it?
1: I'm sorry that I'm...
2: H?
1: No, who's that?
2: Our Instagram DMer?
1: Oh, Lord. No, sorry. No. This is... And I'm sorry, I'm doxing you. She doesn't live here anymore, so it's fine. Lily Franklin.
2: Yes, Lily!
1: Lily Franklin...
2: Our Strava queen.
1: Our Strava queen. Every Tuesday, she's going for a walk or she's doing something and she's listening. And she sent me a message actually when I put the story up and she's like, oh my God, thank God it's still going. And I was like, yeah, baby, just because the show's over, it doesn't mean we are.
2: I love.
1: And when I say show, I mean the Catherine Show.
2: Oh yeah.
1: I was where like, we had our last love.
2: Of
1: master.
2: Course. Of course.
1: Anyway,
2: thank
1: shout
2: you,
1: out
2: Lily.
1: To Lily. She's a loyal listener.
2: Maybe Lily, the loyal listener.
1: Lily, the loyal listener. We love you, Lily.
2: Thanks
1: all the way from
2: listening.
1: Queensland.
2: Well, sorry, Lily, if you've heard this story before.
1: Yeah.
2: But you know what? It's a ripper.
1: So let's go.
2: Strap in.
1: Consider me strapped.
2: So my first date with my ex-partner was in a dentist chair. In a dentist chair.
1: Yeah,
2: should I tell it again?
1: Yeah.
2: All right. Let's go.
1: The unloyal listeners don't know.
2: I have multiple first because this – I was talking to my housemate just before I came.
1: Mm.
2: She has a great story that I'll retell.
1: Excellent.
2: And it reminded me of – the multiple first dates I had with this man that were just hilarious because we were really young. And anyway, the dentist chair story. So, the thing that brought me and my ex together was a chipped tooth.
1: Yours or his?
2: Mine. Yeah, I actually had a dentist consult over the weekend. They're like, you might need a crown. That'll be $2,000. And I went, this shit is still haunting me.
1: You should get private health insurance.
2: I have private health insurance. It's still going to cost $1,500.
1: Really?
2: Yep. If anyone wants to do a home job on my front tooth, let me know.
1: Private health is a scam and I'm going to die on that hill.
2: Out. Private health.
1: What did I say? Yeah, private health.
2: Out.
1: Out.
2: So I don't know why. Obviously can't flirt at 21. I convinced this man to get on my back while I was quite drunk. And I was like, get on my back. I'll give you a piggyback. La, la, la, la, la.
1: La, la, la, la, la.
2: Ran across a very busy intersection in Melbourne. It was like Christmas. It was 23rd of December. Very important. And I lost my center of gravity because I was 5 hours deep in a Christmas party. Absolutely face planted, but had my hands like around him on my back as I fell.
1: Oh my God.
2: And obviously was laughing because I was like, oh, this is so funny that I'm about to stack it with a 60 kilo, maybe 70. On my back. Anyway, I get up. Everyone around me gasps. I taste blood. I lick my front tooth. There's a jagged edge.
1: Oh.
2: I obviously immediately start crying because...
1: Oh, you started crying?
2: Absolutely.
1: Dude, that's so lame.
2: It was the 23rd of December. I was like, I have to see my parents tomorrow. They've paid a lot for orthodontics. Mom's going to be so mad. Anyway, I'm like bawling my eyes out over a water tap. Every man had been yelled at by my manager to like stalk the road for the tooth. So every green light that went for the pedestrian crossing, they were like on the road looking for my half tooth on the ground.
1: What?
2: It was quite sweet, actually.
1: Yeah, but what the fuck would like?
2: I know. I was like, guys, don't worry about it.
1: What were they going to do with the half tooth if they found it?
2: And then my ex was like running around like a headless chook, like freaking out. He's like, I'm so sorry. I'm so sorry. My manager was like, get out there and look for her tooth. He's like, okay.
1: That's a good manager.
2: She was a boss bitch. She was amazing. She was like, classic bar
1: girlies.
2: Manager. Yeah.
1: Here for the girlies.
2: Anyway, I'm sitting in a bar and I went for a little cry in the toilet about the whole thing after I booked my dentist appointment for the next day or that day. And here's this beautiful man waiting outside the cubicle for me to
1: check
2: on me. And I went, you know what? You're a good one. Come home with me. And that's the story of how I pulled with half a tooth. Actually pulled twice that night.
1: That's incredible.
2: And I ran away because I was really freaked out by the other guy being keen on a girl with a snaggle tooth. Have I shown you the photo?
1: No.
2: All right, I'm not going to do it because it's going to take too long to find, but I'm going to give the listeners a live reaction to Sophie seeing the photo. It's not just a chipped tooth. It's a snaggle tooth. It was sitting outside my lip if I...
1: Nah, that's going to be...
2: Anyway, the next day, up we get to the dentist. He comes along.
1: He went to the dentist with you?
2: Yeah, I was nearly vomiting in the dentist chair, and he was sitting outside in the waiting room waiting for me. Reading a book, ironically, that his best friend had got him for Kris Kringle, called How to Find Love.
1: Oh my... I'm overwhelmed.
2: Yeah. Yeah.
1: That's... I'm overwhelmed.
2: The story of the chipped tooth.
1: I do like that story.
2: It's one of my faves. It was grim. It was...
1: That is pretty grim.
2: And it was Christmas Eve at 5 p.m. by the time I finally called my mum. And I said, Mum, it's all fixed, but... Oh, what have you done?
1: I love when you impersonate your mum.
2: That was really high-pitched.
1: It sounds nothing like her now that I know what Kaz sounds like.
2: Everyone has a mum voice that they do for their mum, I've realised.
1: Yeah. Mine just sounds like disappointment.
2: That's what mum was. Yeah. It was, yeah. It wasn't my finest hour.
1: That's a doozy. I wouldn't say that's embarrassing, though. That's just like, that's a chaotic first date.
2: Oh, yeah. Greatest story ever to tell.
1: Honestly, yeah.
2: Where'd you guys meet? Oh.
1: Dentist. Well, not really.
2: Yeah.
1: At work. Then the dentist. Then.
2: How'd you lock him down? Piggybacked him. And the poor guy was saying, no, I'm not getting on your back. And I was
1: like,
2: do it.
1: So why did you put him on your back?
2: I was feeling flirty, apparently, which I don't know why I thought that was flirty.
1: And also, if you've got him on your back, you know when you give people piggybacks, the only place to really hold is, their ass cheeks.
2: That's not what was going through my thoughts. I was just being silly.
1: Sure, you dirty dog.
2: Silly and fruity.
1: Oh, okay. Beautiful story.
2: Your turn.
1: All right. We've got a couple. When we were talking about this topic, I thought we meant first ever date that we went on. So
2: actually a good one to tell.
1: I was deep diving through the brain bank. And it's funny that my friend Bo happened to be staying at my house on Sunday because Bo was the first proper date I went on with.
2: Stop. Welcome back to the show, Bo.
1: Welcome back to the show, Bo. Totally doxed. Sorry. I doubt he's listening. Anyway, so this was we're talking 2017. This is year 12. Bo and I had sort of been, we'd had a crush on each other since year 10 when he moved to my school, our school.
2: Why am I crying already?
1: Don't cry. And nothing really happened in year 10 or year 11 because, you know, for various different reasons. And it was always will they, won't they? Is this ever going to happen?
2: Was this just you or everyone around you was saying, will they, won't they?
1: I'm going to say, okay, maybe not everyone, but people were saying, will they, won't they?
2: Or was it just you?
1: No, it wasn't
2: will they
1: just
2: or won't
1: me.
2: They? Find out next week.
1: It wasn't just me.
2: Okay, love that.
1: Anyway, and finally gets to year 12. It's the start of year 12. And
2: hormones are high.
1: Hormones are high. Or I tell you what, through the roof. Anyway, we decide that we're going to go to the Fringe Festival. So South Australia,
2: Adelaide,
1: home to the biggest Fringe Festival in the Southern Hemisphere, second biggest behind Edinburgh.
2: Been there.
1: It's incredible. So Fringe Festival, for those of you who aren't aware, it's a lot of different performances. There's comedy, musicals, burlesque, a whole bunch of stuff. It's great. So him and I'm pretty sure on a school night, go to the Garden of Unearthly Delights, which is I know, a bit of a mouthful, but that's where all these little theatres are.
2: Oh, I was like, this sounds like a euphemism.
1: No. actually what it's called. And, we hadn't booked anything because I think this was pretty spontaneous from what I can remember. Anyway, so
2: well done.
1: I know. Very unlike me at the time. Very unlike me. And very unlike me now. Anyway, and we rock up and we go to the box office and we're like, look, we haven't booked anything. We want to go see something funny, something cheap. What can you recommend? And the girl was like, I've got two tickets available to go see this comedian called Tom Walker. Tickets are $10.
2: I know him.
1: And we were like, great, sold. So we go to this
2: $10.
1: The cost of living crisis
2: now
1: is real.
2: Take me back.
1: I hate inflation.
2: Yeah.
1: Anyway, so We go onto this little shipping container thing, which is where the theater is. And the theater is like tiny. Like a lot of these theaters are literally like
2: oh, sorry, our knees might touch.
1: No, like literally. And I'm telling you, there's probably like max 10 rows of people, like
2: yeah.
1: six each side. Anyway, and we get in there and the first like 10 minutes, I kid you not, of this performance is the comedian miming like a full sexual experience from like Woe to Go. As in like we're talking like swooning, getting the gal to the bedroom, foreplay, putting the condom on, the actual sex. And as a little 16, 17-year-old, I was sitting there mortified.
2: Yeah.
1: And I was like, oh my God.
2: And crammed into a little shipping container with the guy you like.
1: Yeah.
2: And oh God. It would have been so hot.
1: I was stressed. And he's like fully miming, like trying to put the condom on and it not working. And Bo's sitting next to me and he's like, haha, relatable. And I was like, ha-ha! Yeah.
2: Anyway. Yeah, I didn't have a dick, but
1: And I'm like picking my fingers because I'm so nervous. Like I'm so stressed about this. And then he sees me picking my fingers and he like holds my hand to stop me picking, which is really sweet. I know. Anyway, so it was actually a really lovely, wholesome night.
2: That's beautiful.
1: But because it was really spontaneous, we didn't actually tell any of our friends we were going on this date.
2: Yeah.
1: And we sort of were like, I don't think we meant to keep it on the down low, but that's just how it worked out. Anyway, get to school the next day. And someone comes up to me and is like, how was your hot day? And I was like, sorry, what?
2: Were you spotted?
1: And then multiple people came up and they're like, how was your hot day? And I was like, what?
2: Oh, no.
1: And then I go up to Bo and I'm like, not that I really mind, but like a lot of people know we went out. And he was like, oh yeah, I heard you should check Chase's Snapchat story. So there was this boy in our year, Chase.
2: Of course, his name was Chase.
1: Chase was, he's a diva, little gossiper. He's now an incredible, he does drag. He's incredible. We love this guy. So he happened to see us at the garden and he took a sneaky Snapchat of us.
2: No, he didn't.
1: And he put it on his story.
2: Okay, Gossip Girl.
1: And it was a Gossip Girl caption. And it was basically like, S&B spotted in the Garden of Unearthly Delights. Has this old flame like... fully reignited. Once I know, you'll know more too. XOXO Gossip Girl.
2: That's iconic.
1: Iconic. So he put that up on his story and I was like, that's actually really funny.
2: Yeah.
1: Anyway, so Chase, from then on in, anytime he saw Bo and I talking at school or like out of school at parties and stuff, he would take like a really like inconspicuous photo and put it on his story, make a Gossip Girl caption.
2: That's so good.
1: And then...
2: Were you loving this?
1: Dude... So Bo was the high school heartthrob. Like, I'm talking like people were obsessed with this guy. Like when we were in year 10, year 11 and 12, like when we were in year 10, they were like year 12s obsessed with him. Anyway, so I was a very lucky gal. So I was frothing this. Anyway, and then all of a sudden Chase decides he's going to go on this crusade and start a campaign for Bo and I to get cutest couple at formal.
2: Oh, yes.
1: And, like, there are a number of very cute couples in our year level. And he was like, no, I don't think the proper couples should get the award. I think this non-couple should get it.
2: Oh, you guys went together?
1: No. I guess you could call this a situationship. Nothing was official.
2: Yeah.
1: Nothing was official. And, yeah, so Chase basically uses his Gossip Girl stories as a campaign for people to, like, vote for us as cutest couple.
2: That's so cute.
1: And we thought it was really funny. And then formal comes around and we get cutest couple.
2: Hell yeah.
1: And it's so weird that this like topic of first dates came up because Bo was literally at my house on the weekend just gone and he literally brought up, you know, I still think about the fact we won cutest couple, like that was the peak. And I was like, you are so true.
2: Oh, so you both peaked in high school.
1: We both peaked in high school. Yeah, we both peaked in high school. And then, you know, our lives just...
2: There's multiple peaks in life.
1: There is. But yeah, our lives just keep like crossing over every now and again.
2: It's almost like it's fate.
1: It's like it's fate. Like we went, aside from the fact he now has a girlfriend, devastating, devastating. But he, like we both went to law school and he was in the army and he was actually in the same battalion as my ex-boyfriend.
2: Oh, there it is. What's the crossover of army?
1: Yeah. So they actually were really good friends.
2: Oh dear.
1: And then, yeah, we got this random NT connection. So yeah, that's my first date. Wow. Story.
2: I can't wait for more updates about Mr. B.
1: I don't think there's any more updates. That's just it.
2: No, there'll be more.
1: Oh, okay.
2: I'll become Chase. I have another story.
1: Should we?
2: No, I want to tell this one.
1: Okay, all right.
2: So probably the worst first date. No, it was actually a second date. And it was also with a guy. This is so funny. Charlotte will love this if she's listening.
1: Have you listening, Pooper?
2: He was called the ghost at our college because no one ever saw him. Suddenly, I got seen on dates with the ghost. And that turned into Gossip Girl because everyone was like, how have they even talked, let alone they're on a date? I had my ways.
1: You had your ways.
2: He was a hottie.
1: Ooh.
2: Anyway, we went on a date and it was very public because we walked out. We walked past one of my best friends who looked at me like mouth open. He was like, did I just see you on a date with the ghost? I was like,
1: yeah, you did, babe.
2: No. Anyway, this guy had just broken up with his long-term girlfriend who I also had been to college with. That's why he was the ghost. Anyway, he invited me over to their house that they still lived in together. I like got the train out to the outer suburbs of Melbourne. Mm. He was like, I'll cook you dinner. We'll watch a movie. I had a gig later that night, which was sort of an out, to be honest. Like, I needed an out.
1: Yeah, okay.
2: It was starting to get a bit like, I don't know where this is going.
1: Yeah.
2: Anyway, I was vegetarian.
1: Mm-hmm.
2: What does he cook me?
1: Meat.
2: Roast dinner.
1: Ay, ay, ay.
2: Sorry, it was bad enough that I was like in the house of the former couple who were still living together.
1: Dude,
2: I was
1: that's
2: like, this
1: weird.
2: Is weird. Where is she? He was like, oh, she's out. Like, it's fine. It's chill. I'm like, oh, God. He says that roast lamb. I'm like, I'm vegetarian. You know this.
1: That.
2: And it just got worse and worse. The only movie he had for us to watch was like a video tape of like a really old, like Chitty Chitty Bang Bang vibe.
1: I despise that movie so much.
2: It wasn't that movie. It was like similar vibes.
1: Something like that.
2: And I was like, God, this is going from bad to worse. Anyway, thank God I had this gig later on, so he had to drop me back. He turns to me, goes, are you going to kiss me? As I left. And I was like,
1: nah. I don't kiss and tell.
2: Well, I was 19, so I was like, okay.
1: Oh, yuck.
2: And then I was like, I'm never seeing this man again.
1: And did you ever see him again?
2: No, I think that was the last time. No, actually, I did run into him randomly. I was nannying two little redhead boys.
1: Ranga.
2: Ranga round up.
1: Ranga round up. Trap him in the soccer goals.
2: And it was exam period at Melbourne Museum, and I walked out with these two little boys. They were so cute. Very on the spectrum. Love them. And I walked out, and he goes, oh, hi. And I was like, oh, my God. And then, oh, my God, this never ends. Oh. So he saw – he was like, are these your children? And I was like, no. It was a joke. I think.
1: I was about to say respectfully.
2: Then he slid back into the DMs after that. And he also like, sorry, this is such a tangent. I was like, quick story. He organized a catch up for us like probably like 3 years after we'd like actually kind of dated. And the ghost ghosted me. Well, he didn't ghost me. He just said, I can't make it. And I was like, what are you playing at, boy? And then comms cut.
1: Comms cut.
2: And he has disappeared from all social media. So I have no idea where he is.
1: How mysterious.
2: I know. The ghost lives on.
1: Ghost. So, yeah. Okay. I'll share one more story. So yeah, we've got
2: go
1: two
2: on,
1: for
2: then.
1: Two.
2: Come on. Let's go. Ping pong.
1: So this was when I was in the US on my.
2: Shout out to Pooba who is listening. That one's for you. Be honest about what, Charlotte? She said, be honest, Eliza.
1: About what?
2: I don't know. Did I see him again, maybe?
1: Oh, did you? Eyebrows are currently raised.
2: I agreed to see him again, which I think counts. And then he bailed and I said, oh, last time.
1: Okay.
2: Last time I fall for this man.
1: Yeah.
2: Charlotte did have a night at 2 a.m. when she was trying to convince me not to get with this man. Five of my friends.
1: Dad's on the phone.
2: Yeah, and it was writings on the wall. I pretend I can't read.
1: Oh, God. You're on one. That's right. Excellent. My last story, this was when I was in the US and my friends and I were using Tinder to try and find athletes to go to parties.
2: Hell yeah.
1: But I was the only one out of the three of us that could use it because both of them had a partner or one of them had, yeah. Anyway, I matched with one of the track and field dudes and I was
2: Discus.
1: Like, no, he was a sprinter.
2: Oh.
1: He was a sprinter. Anyway, and we were trying to like, yeah. Organized to like go to an athlete party or something. Turned out he wasn't one of those athletes.
2: What is an athlete party?
1: An athlete party is just like when when the footy bros host a party at like the footy boy house. My friend and I actually did break into the rugby house one night at 2 o'clock in the morning because we were like, let's go get the rugby boys. We'd never met any of them, so we let ourselves into their frat house.
2: Were they having a party or you just
1: no? They were asleep. Don't that. I shouldn't have doxed that. That was not my finest moment. Anyway, we'll talk about that on it.
2: Put that one on the drawing board.
1: Put that one on the drawing board. Anyway, so I matched with this like track and field guy and he was like, oh, let's meet up. And I was like, yep, sure. Let's meet at your house, whatever. You know, like we meant business.
2: Oh, you, the two of you or your friends and you? You an athlete.
1: Me an athlete. We meant business. Slow. Well, it turns out he didn't. But anyway, so in Davis, like Davis is the bike capital of the US and...
2: The what?
1: The bike capital.
2: Bicycle?
1: Of the, yeah, so oh, yeah. Everybody rides bikes. Nobody...
2: It's like Copenhagen.
1: It really is. It's like, it's divine. So at 7 o'clock at night, it's dark. I'm riding my little bike across Davis campus and I've got a Smirnoff Double Black in my bike basket that I'm sipping for liquid courage. Anyway, so I get to this. The dude gave me the address.
2: Cottagecore vibes.
1: And I pull up to the address and it's a huge apartment complex.
2: Oh.
1: Like there are so many units.
2: Oh no.
1: And I'm like, hey, you've only given me the street address. Like what apartment are you at? And I don't hear from him for about 5 minutes. Anyway, and then finally he messages and he's like, oh, sorry, coming down to get you now. And then we go in and he's like, oh, sorry about that. Like, I didn't want to give you my house number because I wanted to scope you out first. And I was like, excuse me? And he was like, yeah, I just wanted to make sure, like, you are who you said you were.
2: Hey, men in female-dominated fields, they yeah, have every right to do as well. Yeah, but also
1: I think that meant he was scoping if I was hot and if I was ugly, he wasn't going to let me in. That was my read on it.
2: Yeah, I love how we've interpreted this differently.
1: Mm.
2: Anyway, carry on.
1: Anyway, well, that was the first date story. But
2: wait,
1: then
2: there's more, surely?
1: No, that was it. Well, like, I mean, there was more. I'm not going to divulge into that. But... following on from that, I did like see this guy quite a few times. And after the second time we met, he fell in love with me and he told his mum.
2: Obviously.
1: And he was like, mum, what do I do? This girl's from Australia. He's only human. My God, I look like $100. And he told his mum, he was like, I don't know what to do about this Australian girl. Like, she's only here for a semester. Like, I'm in love. What do I do? And she was like, you know, just follow your heart. Anyway, so
2: American mum. Follow your heart.
1: Do what your heart tells you.
2: Go to Australia.
1: Well.
2: Did you try?
1: Oh my God, this was so stressful. Like, so I got to the end of semester and then I went for traveling for a month and then I came back to like get all my stuff and leave. And right before I was about to leave for the month to go travel, he's like, can I like chat with you before you go?
2: And my mum's coming as well.
1: No, thank God his mum wasn't there. And he was basically like, look, I want to be exclusive. Like, I want this to work. And I was like, baby boy, like, I live in Australia. Like, I'm leaving. I'm not coming back to Davis.
2: You live in freaking
1: California. I'm not coming back here. I wish. And he was like, I've started looking at jobs in Australia.
2: No.
1: Yeah. He was like, I'm sure that I can get something down there. Like, we can make this work. Down and I was there. Like, I was like, no.
2: Maybe I'll ride kangaroos or something.
1: Yeah. Anyway, that was really intense. It was really Ooh. Intense. So, yeah, that was my American guy.
2: My American.
1: And then
2: Can
1: another.
2: You play American Boy.
1: Oh, that's a good one.
2: Thank you so much. I'm not DJ for nothing.
1: And, yeah, I think the other weird first date story I have, which is a really quick one that we can just brush over, is I met this dude at Base in the Grass and we walked back to his house and for the entire 50-minute walk he told me about the hemorrhoid he got while he was in Nepal and how he had to go on an 18-day motorbike ride with this hemorrhoid. And one of the guys who was doing the bike ride thing with him was a doctor and he literally was like, yo man, I know you're a doctor, I know you're off the clock, I'm really sorry, but you gotta take a look at this for me. And he literally was giving me the full demonstration of how he pulled this random doctor into this tent
2: this
1: and was like,
2: man.
1: Please can
2: oh,
1: you...
2: Oh, sorry. Oh, woman. Sorry.
1: No, it was a man because I hope he wouldn't have asked a woman to look at his ass.
2: Well,
1: anyway, And he literally pulls his pants down, bends over, spreads his... No, well, he's showing me the action. His pants are up, though, thank God. And he, like, bent over and was like, "Doc, tell me, like, can you see something bad?" And the doctor was like, "Holy shit, mate, you got a massive hemorrhoid." And then he had to ride a motorbike for the next 18 days across Nepal.
2: Cushion.
1: Yeah, so anyway.
2: Wow.
1: Pretty funny.
2: Do you think he went home and the next morning was like, "I told that girl the whole walk home about my hemorrhoid"? Or do you think he was just like, "Yeah"?
1: Well, the thing is, I would rather a date be
2: funny and weird
1: than boring.
2: Yeah.
1: Andrew and I have had this discussion many times.
2: Would you rather be bitched about or be boring?
1: Would you rather be bitched about or be boring? Holy tits. Please, listeners, bitch about me all you want. I don't want to be described as boring. That's genuinely, that's horrendous. So anyway, really fun, weird date. And,
2: wow. Shout out to Hemorrhoid Boy. Hope you're well.
1: Shout out to Hemorrhoid Boy. Hope you're well. Yeah, anyway. Well, in the spirit of the American boy that I saw who fell in love with me, this is a request
2: from... He's only human.
1: He's only human. I look like 100%.

0: Bro, okay, apparently we're talking about curry night.
1: Sorry, I was asking a very important administrative question. Do you like fish sauce in your curry as a vegetarian?
0: No.
1: Oh, shit. I've got to text Shannon.
0: No. I BYO. I've got soba noodles. Sorry, we'll talk about our social lives off air. So it is 17 minutes past 6 o'clock. You're tuning into the Love Master on air on Catherine FM 101.3.
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0: 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Sup, Rad.
1: Gooders.
0: Gooders. I think we're going to switch from DJ to Gooders. Gooders feels much better.
1: That's in memoriam.
0: In memoriam. Love you, Jem.
1: If you're listening, he's not.
0: Yeah, he would never listen.
1: That's our friend who left us.
0: Yeah. Left us for dead. And
1: we're talking first dates.
0: That's right. Sorry. I saw a message on my phone and got really caught off guard.
1: Come on, girl.
0: Sorry.
1: Yeah, we're talking first dates. Sophie and I have taken the floor as per. Love the sound of our own voices.
0: La, la, la, la, la, la, la, la.
1: But we've got some friends who've written in, voice memoed in very kindly.
0: Yes.
1: With some stories of their own. Because everyone loves a first date. Everyone has a first date story that makes them shudder.
0: And I actually haven't listened to this one, so I don't know what it says. Hang on, all right. Here we go.
1: It's a surprise for all of us.
0: I think this one's meant to be anonymous.
1: You might know the voice.
0: All right, here we go.
1: Oh, that's not playing.
2: Hang on. So this has happened to me on not one but two Hinge dates in the past. I've connected with a guy who's had some elite athlete looking pictures and podiums on their Hinge in like one picture, and then we've had a little bit of good chat and I've thought, yeah, this is worth a date. I'm keen to meet this person, maybe for just a quick drink or something. And they've rocked up to the date wearing their Olympic tracksuit.
1: Wait, there's more.
2: The hard part is not really knowing how to respond to that because you can't not acknowledge it, because then it becomes an elephant in the room. But then also not wanting to completely stroke their ego within the first 10 minutes about it. It's like, it's a delicate balance, and how are they going to take any banter around it? So, one time it went really smoothly when commented on as like, that is a bit much potentially to rock up of a first date in their Olympic tracksuits. And then the other time, like he got really shy and awkward about it. I'm like, God, didn't you like look at yourself in the mirror before you left the room? You know, don't you check your fit before you go on your first date? Don't you check what jacket you've put on? And it says green and gold Australia across the back of it. So, yeah, interesting how that's played out.
1: Sorry to our anonymous listener who might be listening. This has happened to you twice.
0: I'm confused. But also, just side note, if I had been selected for an Australian team, you bet your ass I'd be bringing that up into conversation somehow.
1: Bring it up into conversation. Don't wear your full tracksuit.
0: Nah, I would.
1: I'm surprised they didn't put Smash. A medal on. Oh, my God.
0: Smash.
1: This is a personality test, actually.
0: Yeah. If you're an athlete, I need to know.
1: Would you turn up not just the top, bottoms too?
0: Okay, the bottoms? Like, the whole bit is probably a bit much.
1: To be fair, I rocked up to a party in an Olympic tracksuit once.
0: Yeah, but
1: from the op shop.
0: Yeah, exactly. Thank you.
1: And it's not my first date preferred outfit. Wow. Thank you, anonymous listener. Your voice sounds very sexy and husky.
0: Very sexy and husky.
1: I had no clue who it was, and neither did the listeners.
0: So we've got two stories from the same person, actually. So thank you to another anonymous listener.
1: Is it sexy husky again?
0: There's no recording. I'll read one, you read one.
1: All right.
0: Okay, so this one is that they were on a first date, and towards the end of the date, like, things got a bit steamy. They were like aggressively making out in the car.
1: Oh, in the car. In the car. In the bar?
0: No, in the car. And she put her hand under my shirt while we're making out, and she digs her nails into my back and then like draws them down. And I kind of grunt in pain and I'm like, well, this is new. Didn't think much of it. Then like wrapped it up.
1: Wrapped what up?
0: Like wrapped up the date.
1: Oh, didn't.
0: Not his willy. It didn't go that far. I mean, I'd hope that if it did go that far, that he would have. But he didn't need to wrap it like a hay bale. So then he says, I go inside and I'm like, damn, my back is kind of sore. So he goes to the mirror, he lifts his shirt up, and he has bloody gashes right down his back. That's crazy.
1: Oh, my God. Wait, did she have like nails?
0: I don't know, but they must have been some kind of sharp nail.
1: Holy shit. Did you see this girl again, anonymous listener?
0: Well,
1: I do know who this is because I've heard this story before.
0: Oh, okay. Well, I don't think there was a follow-up date.
1: No.
0: All right. So same person. We've got got another story. Do you want to read this one out? You read this one.
1: Oh, my.
0: Yeah. There's a lot of text.
1: Paragraph. Okay. Am I reading it word for word?
0: Yeah. Could you please do a dramatic reading?
1: This. God, so much punctuation. So I match with this girl on Hinge. Usually I'll message for a bit, get a sense of whether there's good chat. But I was feeling impulsive, so after a couple of messages, I thought, YOLO, teed up a date.
0: YOLO.
1: He's a millennial.
0: Side note, we don't say YOLO enough. Continue.
1: No, that's done.
0: No, it's not.
1: We go for a drink. Pretty quickly, it's apparent that this idiot, e.g., unprompted transphobic rant about pronouns.
0: Mentally, oh, that's not cool.
1: Yeah, mentally I start wrapping up my departure. I'm mapping out my departure, how I'll finish my drink, politely wrap it up, etc. She starts telling all these stories about how people have wronged her. Without exception, she was the villain in each of the stories she told.
0: That's literally me recounting stories to my friends. And it's like, well, actually, you're probably the problem.
1: At this point, I basically haven't said a word. She starts telling me about one enemy in particular, this old woman in her workplace who allegedly crossed her. I think it was by gossiping or something. This girl decided to get revenge. Oh, fully deadpan. She tells me how she went out and bought laxatives to spike this old lady's tea. In the end, I think her dad talked her down the morning of the grand plan and she didn't go through with it. But safe to say, I stayed for another drink out of ache, concern for my personal safety and bowels, I guess, if I bailed early, and B, a commitment to getting excellent content for my friends.
0: Now, that's a real one.
1: That snaps.
0: Thank you very much, anonymous listener. That was...
1: And now, confirm.
0: Confirm.
1: Were you okay after the date? Bowels in order.
0: Oh, I thought you meant me, and I was like, no. What?
1: To the listener.
0: Speaking of bowels, actually, I sent a text.
1: Great, this will be good. I love a bowel segue.
0: Good segue. I texted one of my mates from home, and I was like, surely you've got like a good first date story for me. And she was like, honestly, I avoid first dates like the plague. I hate them. I think they're so awkward. Like the thought of hugging a first date on a first date, like truly. Is the friend new?
1: You.
0: Me? No, no, this isn't me. The thoughts of hugging on a first date truly puts me off dating anyone. Like, what if you're already sitting at the table, you walk in and make eye contact and then they get up to give you a hug? That's awful.
1: Okay, sorry. Can we segue?
0: Wait, I haven't talked about the bowels bit yet.
1: Oh.
0: So I was like, oh, well, that's annoying. Like, I need some good stories. And she's like, well, no, like I said, I avoid first dates. Also, the hot diarrhea that occurs before a date is not worth it. And I was like,
1: hot?
0: I was like, sorry, the what? And she goes... Yeah, like, don't you get that? And I was like, no. And basically she says...
1: Oh, God.
0: She says, okay, I'm sending you a voice note because I need to explain this properly, but you've definitely had it, and if you haven't, you're an insane person. But anyway, hot diarrhea is something that blank... And I used to say it all the time, but it always happens before a first date with someone or a date with anyone really, especially early days. With the hot diarrhea that you get, it's like nerves, like, you know, like you need a nervous poo. It's a nervous poo, but it's hot diarrhea because for some reason I feel like before our first date, it's extra steamy. Like, you know what I mean?
1: Ew. I was about to clarify, like, hot temperature or hot, like, you know, vibe.
0: Sorry for the TMI, but I feel like hot diarrhea before a first date.
1: Oh my god, if you say that phrase again.
0: Something everyone gets. And if you don't get it, you're an insane person anyway.
1: Okay, you can't just declare a completely unique experience and say, I'm crazy for not having it. Sorry to Sophie's friend. I don't relate.
0: I don't relate to that either.
1: Sorry to you.
0: Hot squits. You're trying to make. Does that make you feel better?
1: Sorry that you're trying to make your completely unique experience, you know.
0: Oh, my God. I'm actually...
1: Wow.
0: Wow. Okay.
1: And I do get... I was saying this the other day. No more to say.
0: Oh, sorry. All right. I won't cut you off yet.
1: Something about first dates. I am 100% an extrovert. I can talk to anyone. Mm-hmm. Give me anyone to talk to. I reckon I can make conversation with them.
0: Really?
1: Yeah.
0: Wasn't aware. That was sarcasm.
1: Something about first dates.
0: I'm sipping a Coke, sis.
1: Your on eyes, air,
0: and it's made me real
1: your
0: gas.
1: Eyes just my, rolled back into your head.
0: That was like an electric burp that I had to swallow because I didn't want to burp on air. Hot burp. Anyway, sorry, proceed.
1: Something about first dates makes me lose my cool completely. I'm like fully like shaken. Like I'm carrying a drink over the table. I'm like, don't spill your margarita.
0: I'm the same. My hands shake violently.
1: Well, you didn't eat, so.
0: Yeah, true.
1: Actually, maybe I didn't either.
0: Yeah, shaking violently.
1: She's not having a seizure, ladies.
0: Not
1: gentlemen.
0: Having a seizure, but because of my seizure medication, a side effect is that I have hyperhidrosis, which means I excessively sweat, and it gets 10 times worse when I'm on a first date. And
1: she's
0: then
1: crying, but actually it's sweat.
0: Yeah, and then I get stressed about the sweat, and then I start talking fast, and then inevitably I somehow insult the person by accident. So the last first date I went on, I spent 10 minutes talking about childbirth. And how
1: you've never had a child.
0: I know. But I have two friends that have had a child. So apparently I know everything there is to know about childbirth.
1: Yeah.
0: And then I was like, yeah, if I had a child that I'd probably want to do it natural by, you know, water, like in a pool. But I don't want to have a kid because like I don't like kids and that's not what I'm about. But like if I did have a kid, that's what I would do. And then I realized how weird this was. And I was like, stop talking about that. And then I was like, anyway, what do you do for work? And then he starts telling me.
1: Oh, you hit him with that one.
0: Yeah. And then I basically started berating him. Because he was like, yeah, like work's been pretty boring, but like I got a bonus recently and it was, he worked something to do with like defense. And I was like, oh, so my taxpayer dollars are paying for your bonus. Real fucking nice. You going to get the next drink? Anyway.
1: Nothing like letting a man talk about himself and cutting him
0: down.
1: And
0: then cutting him down.
1: Good old first dates. That's why speed dating's so great.
0: Speed dating's so fun because you
1: first
0: don't
1: date over and over and over
0: enough time to talk about childbirth.
1: Yeah,
0: I mean you could if you really wanted to, but
1: you could whack that in.
0: You
1: in
0: could
1: minutes.
0: Whack that in. Anyway, we're gonna jump to a song.
1: Just I'd like to go home and eat some aforementioned curry. Oh
0: my god! Did you hear that? Sorry,
1: listeners. Sophie quickly whipped her microphone off and had a little burp off air.
0: Oh god. Coke Zears, not good. Anyway, the next song. Fridge cigarette. The next song I'm playing because it has some relevance to the Catherine Big Shorts. So
1: love it. Let's go.
0: Yeah, this one's a humdinger. I hope you enjoy.

0: It is genuinely impossible not to love that song. That was Careless by Paul Kelly.
1: It's impossible not to love Paul Kelly.
0: It's impossible not to love Paul Kelly.
1: That was my mum. Oh, it still is. He's my mum's favourite artist. So I grew up on and died of Paul Kelly.
0: He actually, fun fact, was the first ever concert I went to.
1: Oh, I thought you were going to say he played at Calc.
0: Well, he has, but not while I've been there. I did gaslight everyone last year into thinking he was going to perform and he didn't. Apologies.
1: Just like Baker Boy at Barunga.
0: That wasn't me.
1: Never forget. Baker Boy played at Garma Festival though.
0: Oh, well, there you go. Anyway,
1: it's time to wrap.
0: Paul Kelly. So the reason I played that song is because that song has actually inspired my entry for the Catherine Big Shorts.
1: Catherine Big Shorts.
0: DJ, what's the Catherine Big Shorts?
1: Catherine Big Shorts is a iPhone film festival, I guess we're calling it. It's a local, like, homegrown film festival. It's its inaugural...
0: year?
1: Yeah. So submissions are due tomorrow.
0: Tomorrow. 5th of August.
1: Yeah.
0: Minimum... time is 30 seconds, maximum's 5 minutes.
1: Yeah.
0: Must be filmed horizontally.
1: Correct. I did make a little Love Muster morning video as well. We can chat.
0: Maybe we'll go back to the drawing board on that one.
1: It wasn't as fun because I forgot to finish it.
0: That's so, but that is because of the joy of the Love Muster, you know?
1: Yeah, I got distracted.
0: The due date is tomorrow.
1: Support a local enterprise.
0: Support a local enterprise. It's going to be really fun. The screening is on the 5th of September, so it's a month after submissions.
1: Yeah. But yeah, they have a QR code. I'm not sure if they have a website.
0: They do have a website because our girl Debbie P made the website. However, we do have...
1: Oh, this is beautiful.
0: It's a beautiful website. And you can do all your submissions through... the Big Shorts website.
1: Yep. So all submissions due by 5th of August. You need to submit your film as an MP4 file.
0: Yep.
1: You need to either bring a USB into KRA downstairs or via the Google Dropbox. So enter it online.
0: Gorgeous.
1: They're going to show the films on Saturday the 5th of September at the Lindsay Street Complex. So a little outdoorsy.
0: I just said that. The screening. The screening's on the 5th of September.
1: At Lindsay Street Complex?
0: Didn't you say that.
1: Yeah, sorry. My bad. Come on now. You have me questioning myself. A little outdoor screening night.
0: Sorry, my brother just sent me a picture of my dog and he is literally the cutest animal I've ever seen.
1: Well, guess we better go then.
0: We better go. Anyway, Catherine Big Shorts, due tomorrow. Make sure you submit them via USB to KRA or by the link on the website. Thank you so much for tuning in this week. This was a really fun show.
1: It was fun.
0: Thank you to our anonymous listeners who joined in to share us your first date stories.
1: Yes.
0: Definitely
1: not people you know.
0: Definitely not people who have been on this show before. Anyway, it's 24 minutes to 7 o'clock. You've tuned in to The Love Muster on air on Catherine FM 101.3. 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
1: Signing out.
0: Signing out for another day.
1: Sayonara. 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
0: Nope.

If your dog has lost its dazzle and the cat is looking rough, the horse has got a guts ache and the sheep's about to snuff, or your heifers are not pregnant and the horse has a bad tooth, give us a call at VetCare. You'll worry.

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2: I'm Mark Transfield. The Federal Opposition claims more than 34,000 property owners on the 5% deposit scheme are at risk of falling into negative equity. New data shows the value of Australian properties has decreased by around $230 billion since March. The Coalition claims many on the 5% deposit scheme could owe more on their mortgage than their home is actually worth. Deputy Liberal leader Jane Hume says it's stopping people trying to enter the property market.
3: Because they don't want to see their mortgages get to a stage where the value of the home that they've bought is now less than the amount of money that they owe their bank. That's no way to run an economy.
2: Australia's largest betting companies have been grilled at a Senate inquiry over allegations of predatory behaviour. More from federal politics reporter Nelson Scott.
4: Representatives from Tabcorp and Sportsbet appeared before a Senate committee probing the government's reforms to restrict gambling ads. They rejected claims from former NRL player Luke Bateman that the industry lures VIP clients with alcohol, drugs and escorts. Kai Cantwell from Responsible Wagering Australia telling the inquiry they've seen no evidence of these practices.
5: RWA and our members strongly refute these claims.
4: Their testimony comes as Labor lacks the support to pass the bill, with the opposition withholding its position until the inquiry ends, while Green Senator Sarah Hanson-Young says gambling inducements must first be outlawed.
6: Until we see those loopholes closed, this bill's a dog.
4: The inquiry will hand down its findings later this month. Nelson Scott, Canberra.
2: New South Wales police say they won't hesitate to put someone before the courts if they appear to be carrying a weapon after a party guest sparked a major response in Sydney's east. Dozens of officers rushed to Moore Park to reports of a man with a gun. The accused has told a court the fake weapon, vest and badge were all part of his costume for a heroes and villains themed event. Detective Superintendent Peter Glynn says the police response was not an overreaction.
7: His action caused significant alarm from members of the community who are at the entertainment quarter. And it has to be stressed that, you know, a replica firearm under the Firearms Act, if it looks or feels like a real firearm, it is a criminal offence.
2: An investigation has exposed the widespread use of child labour on West African cocoa farms supplying top Australian chocolate brands. A Four Corners report found shoppers are being duped by packaging labels that mask continued exploitation. Nutritionist Amelia Phillips says shoppers are being misled.
8: And many of us consumers are, you know, we are conscious about this, and so we are choosing brands that have those certification labels, sustainable, ethical. But what this investigation uncovered is that when

0: they trace it back to the source, there was child labour there still.
1: And briefly overseas, the death toll from twin earthquakes in Venezuela has topped 6,000, with 1,400 people missing. In air showbiz, Madonna and Kylie Minogue have finally teamed up in the recording studio. Their remix called Love Sensation, performed on the weekend in Amsterdam, will be released on Friday. Finally, to the Australian share market, the All Ords has closed up 133 points at 93.11. One Australian dollar is buying 70.27 US cents. This is Air News. First to AFL, and the Swans have paid a high price for their win over St Kilda, with Will Edwards having surgery on a horror leg injury. Teammate Logan McDonald says the team's rallying around the young defender.
2: He's such a good kid. He brings a smile on my face thinking about him. He's obviously still in Melbourne in hospital at the moment. But yeah, all the boys have got around him, sending messages as much as we can. He was texting back straight after the game, but I think he'd been on the green whistle, so he's high as a kite. But I think surgery went really well.
1: Laurie Daly's senior assistant Matt King has been confirmed as the new coach of the New South Wales State of Origin side. The former Storm and Rabbitohs star says it means the world to him to be able to lead his state.
3: To the people of New South Wales, I'm a country boy and I know how hard life can be in New South Wales, but you guys deserve a team that you can be proud of, a team that you recognise when you watch us play.
1: And the Wallabies are bracing for familiar faces when they take on Japan this Saturday. Up to five Australian players could line up under the Eddie Jones-coached Brave Blossoms side in Osaka. Wallabies hooker Josh Nasser says it's just part of the modern game.
4: They've been over here paying the dues for a fair few years now, so obviously you'd like to see the Aussies in an Australian jersey, but that's the way it is. They'll be fired up to prove a point against us, I'm sure. So, yeah, it'll be a good battle.
1: Australian Independent Radio News.
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1: I'm Mark Dransfield. The federal government has sidestepped questions about whether it'll strengthen its gambling advertising laws. A parliamentary inquiry is examining the legislation, which seeks to restrict wagering ads on TV, radio and online. Anti-gambling advocates argue the bill should include a ban on inducements, like bonus bets and cash rewards. But Deputy Prime Minister Richard Marles says that is not currently being considered.
2: We've looked at this issue in detail over a long period of time. There is a balance that has to be struck here, and we intend to, you know, reach that balance. But in the process, we've engaged in the toughest set of reforms in respect of gambling and gambling advertising that we have seen.
1: A major bank is predicting capital city house prices will fall by around 5% this year before stabilising next year. NAB projects Sydney and Melbourne will see the largest drops, with declines of around 10%. The bank says high interest rates, federal budget tax changes and cooling buyer sentiment are all driving down demand. A bus driver who fatally struck a teenager in Brisbane's CBD has lost his appeal against the conviction. 18-year-old Tia Cameron died in March 2024 when Lindsay Selby's bus mounted a footpath and pinned her against a building wall. The 72-year-old previously received a suspended 8-month sentence and a 1-year licence suspension. Adelaide Arnott's workers have gone on strike for the first time in more than 3 decades. 160 staff walked off the job as part of their push for a pay rise. The union's Erin Cresshull says their current wages are not keeping pace with inflation.
3: A 2.5% increase each year falls well short of the cost of living in Adelaide. And I think in last year in Adelaide it was about 4.2% alone. So they're actually not going forward at all. They're just going backwards.
1: The chief executive of the Bureau of Meteorology has commissioned an independent review to guide its future strategy. It comes less than a year after their bungled new website rollout, which drew widespread criticism for its price tag and complex features. The review, conducted with government input, is expected to report back by the end of March. Air Health News and a study from QIMR Berghofer researchers has revealed how a protein in breast milk influences infant health in the weeks after birth. Baby mice were fed osteopontin, with those on a placebo having lower immune cells to defend against respiratory infections. Professor Simon Phipps says supplementing the protein could lead to breakthroughs in supporting babies when mothers are unable to breastfeed.
4: What we're trying to do is improve the composition of infant formula so that better promote immune health and is more like the mother's milk.
1: Overseas now, and devastating wildfires in southwestern France have uncovered hundreds of buried World War II shells in an evacuated village. Residents have returned to their homes after demining experts spent several days recovering 400 mortar shells and some anti-tank shells. And a regional Tasmanian mayor wants to know more about mysterious lights in the night sky over Mother Cummings Peak in the Central Highlands region. Pulse Tasmania reports Meander Valley Mayor Wayne Johnston was first messaged about the lights early last month. Up to 6 are visible at a time, moving at sharp angles, but the mayor says they're unlikely to be drones. This is AIR News. First to NRL, and Cowboys captain Tom Dearden has declared he's committed to the club until the end of his current contract in 2029. The 25-year-old is keen to set the record straight following claims he was considering a move to Sydney for personal reasons. Dearden has slammed the rumour, saying it's not the case at all.
5: I think it's a bit silly that you have to get up here and speak to a bit of nonsense that's been going around, but I'm here at the Cowboys. I love playing for the Cowboys.
1: Richmond defender Nathan Broad will play his final AFL game next weekend when the Tigers take on St Kilda in round 23 at the MCG. The 3-time premiership player has so far played 189 AFL games. Broad says the time feels right.
6: Footy's been amazing, but it's also not everything. My purpose, my why changed a lot over my career, and now it's my family and, you know, my wife's from Perth, I'm from Perth. So I want to go back there and raise a family and enjoy some, quieter time.
1: Aussie cricketer Josh Inglis has been struck down with a back spasm, limping off during an intra-squad practice match in Brisbane. The opening batter is expected to recover in time for next week's test against Bangladesh. And in tennis, James Duckworth defeating Chris O'Connell in the opening round at the Canadian Tennis Open has set up an all-Australian battle with Alex Deminar in the second round. Australian Independent Radio News.
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1: I'm Mark Transfield. The Federal Opposition claims more than 34,000 property owners on the 5% deposit scheme are at risk of falling into negative equity. New data shows the value of Australian properties has decreased by around $230 billion since March. The Coalition claims many on the 5% deposit scheme could owe more on their mortgage than their home is actually worth. Deputy Liberal leader Jane Hume says it's stopping people trying to enter the property market.
2: Because they don't want to see their mortgages get to a stage where the value of the home that they've bought is now less than the amount of money that they owe their bank. That's no way to run an economy.
1: Australia's largest betting companies have been grilled at a Senate inquiry over allegations of predatory behaviour. More from Federal politics reporter Nelson Scott.
3: Representatives from Tabcorp and Sportsbet appeared before a Senate committee probing the government's reforms to restrict gambling ads. They rejected claims from former NRL player Luke Bateman that the industry lures VIP clients with alcohol, drugs and escorts. Kai Cantwell from Responsible Wagering Australia telling the inquiry they've seen no evidence of these practices.
4: RWA and our members strongly refute these claims.
3: Their testimony comes as Labor lacks the support to pass the bill, with the opposition withholding its position until the inquiry ends, while Green Senator Sarah Hanson-Young says gambling inducements must first be outlawed.
5: Until we see those loopholes closed, this bill's a dog.
3: The inquiry will hand down its findings later this month. Nelson Scott, Canberra.
1: New South Wales police say they won't hesitate to put someone before the courts if they appear to be carrying a weapon after a party guest sparked a major response in Sydney's east. Dozens of officers rushed to Moore Park to reports of a man with a gun. The accused has told a court the fake weapon, vest and badge were all part of his costume for a heroes and villains themed event. Detective Superintendent Peter Glynn says the police response was not an overreaction.
6: His action caused significant alarm from members of the community who are at the entertainment quarter. And it has to be stressed that, you know, a replica firearm under the Firearms Act, if it looks or feels like a real firearm, it is a criminal offence.
1: An investigation has exposed the widespread use of child labour on West African cocoa farms supplying top Australian chocolate brands. A Four Corners report found shoppers are being duped by packaging labels that mask continued exploitation. Nutritionist Amelia Phillips says shoppers are being misled.
7: And many of us consumers are, you know, we are conscious about this, and so we are choosing brands that have those certification labels, sustainable, ethical. But what this investigation uncovered is that when they trace it back to the source, there was child labour there still.
1: And briefly overseas, the death toll from twin earthquakes in Venezuela has topped 6,000, with 1,400 people missing. In air showbiz, Madonna and Kylie Minogue have finally teamed up in the recording studio. Their remix called Love Sensation, performed on the weekend in Amsterdam, will be released on Friday. Finally, to the Australian share market, the All Ords has closed up 133 points at 93.11. One Australian dollar is buying 70.27 US cents. This is AIR News. First to NRL, and Cowboys captain Tom Dearden has declared he's committed to the club until the end of his current contract in 2029. The 25-year-old is keen to set the record straight following claims he was considering a move to Sydney for personal reasons. Dearden has slammed the rumour, saying it's not the case at all.
8: I think it's a bit silly that you have to get up here and speak to a bit of nonsense that's been going around, but I'm here at the Cowboys. I love playing for the Cowboys.
1: Richmond defender Nathan Broad will play his final AFL game next weekend when the Tigers take on St Kilda in round 23 at the MCG. The three-time premiership player has so far played 189 AFL games. Broad says the time feels right.
9: Footy's been amazing, but it's also not everything. My purpose and my why changed a lot over my career, and now it's my family and, you know, my wife's from Perth, I'm from Perth. So I want to go back there and raise a family and enjoy some, yeah, quieter time.
1: Aussie cricketer Josh Inglis has been struck down with a back spasm, limping off during an intra-squad practice match in Brisbane. The opening batter is expected to recover in time for next week's test against Bangladesh. And in tennis, James Duckworth defeating Chris O'Connell in the opening round at the Canadian Tennis Open has set up an all-Australian battle with Alex de Minaur in the second round. Australian Independent Radio News.
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11: 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Enjoy. Uno, dos.

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1: I'm Mark Dransfield. The federal government has sidestepped questions about whether it'll strengthen its gambling advertising laws. A parliamentary inquiry is examining the legislation, which seeks to restrict wagering ads on TV, radio and online. Anti-gambling advocates argue the bill should include a ban on inducements, like bonus bets and cash rewards. But Deputy Prime Minister Richard Marles says that is not currently being considered.
2: We've looked at this issue in detail over a long period of time. There is a balance that has to be struck here, and we intend to, you know, reach that balance. But in the process, we've engaged in the toughest set of reforms in respect of gambling and gambling advertising that we have seen.
1: A major bank is predicting capital city house prices will fall by around 5% this year before stabilising next year. NAB projects Sydney and Melbourne will see the largest drops, with declines of around 10%. The bank says high interest rates, federal budget tax changes and cooling buyer sentiment are all driving down demand. A bus driver who fatally struck a teenager in Brisbane's CBD has lost his appeal against the conviction. 18-year-old Tia Cameron died in March 2024 when Lindsay Selby's bus mounted a footpath and pinned her against a building wall. The 72-year-old previously received a suspended 8-month sentence and a 1-year licence suspension. Adelaide Arnott's workers have gone on strike for the first time in more than 3 decades. 160 staff walked off the job as part of their push for a pay rise. The union's Erin Cresshull says their current wages are not keeping pace with inflation.
3: A 2.5% increase each year falls well short of the cost of living in Adelaide. And I think in last year in Adelaide it was about 4.2% alone. So they're actually not going forward at all. They're just going backwards.
1: The chief executive of the Bureau of Meteorology has commissioned an independent review to guide its future strategy. It comes less than a year after their bungled new website rollout, which drew widespread criticism for its price tag and complex features. The review, conducted with government input, is expected to report back by the end of March. Air Health News and a study from QIMR Berghofer researchers has revealed how a protein in breast milk influences infant health in the weeks after birth. Baby mice were fed osteopontin, with those on a placebo having lower immune cells to defend against respiratory infections. Professor Simon Phipps says supplementing the protein could lead to breakthroughs in supporting babies when mothers are unable to breastfeed.
4: What we're trying to do is improve the composition of infant formula so that it better promotes immune health and is more like the mother's milk.
1: Overseas now, and devastating wildfires in southwestern France have uncovered hundreds of buried World War II shells in an evacuated village. Residents have returned to their homes after demining experts spent several days recovering 400 mortar shells and some anti-tank shells. And a regional Tasmanian mayor wants to know more about mysterious lights in the night sky over Mother Cummings Peak in the Central Highlands region. Pulse Tasmania reports Meander Valley Mayor Wayne Johnston was first messaged about the lights early last month. Up to 6 are visible at a time, moving at sharp angles, but the mayor says they're unlikely to be drones. This is AIR News. First to AFL, and the Swans have paid a high price for their win over St Kilda, with Will Edwards having surgery on a horror leg injury. Teammate Logan McDonald says the team's rallying around the young defender.
5: He's such a good kid. He brings a smile on my face thinking about him. He's obviously still in Melbourne in hospital at the moment. But yeah, all the boys have got around him, sent him messages as much as we can. He was texting back straight after the game, but I think he'd been on the green whistle, so he was high as a kite. But I think surgery went really well.
1: Laurie Daly's senior assistant Matt King has been confirmed as the new coach of the New South Wales State of Origin side. The former Storm and Rabbitohs star says it means the world to him to be able to lead his state.
6: To the people of New South Wales, I'm a country boy and I know how hard life can be in New South Wales, but you guys deserve a team that you can be proud of, a team that you recognise when you watch us play.
1: And the Wallabies are bracing for familiar faces when they take on Japan this Saturday. Up to 5 Australian players could line up under the Eddie Jones-coached Brave Blossoms side in Osaka. Wallabies hooker Josh Nasser says it's just part of the modern game.
7: They've been over here paying the dues for a fair few years now, so obviously, you'd like to see the Aussies in an Australian jersey, but that's the way it is. They'll be fired up to prove a point against us, I'm sure. So, yeah, it'll be a good battle.
1: Australian Independent Radio News.
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0: 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This is Young Princess, aka Hope. I hope you guys have a good day and make sure to tune into the radio.
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Hey, which way? This is Keon. I'm a proud Yalungi Jitubul Tarsha Allena from North Queensland, and I make soul music, and you're listening to Catherine Community Radio 101.3 FM. 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

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Keep that dial exactly where it is. You've got no need to move on.

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1: Kata Pramunungoro.
0: And we here in...
1: What food?
0: For festival. And...
1: Shout out to the Captain Radio. Yo,
0: Tapir. 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

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Darling, if you were there, and I could be rich,

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This is Young Princess, aka Hope. I hope you guys have a good day and make sure to tune into the radio.

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1: Woodford
0: For festival. And
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0: tapir.
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I guess I drove about all of them, because for the past 25 years now, the cab of a truck has been my home. It would be kind of hard for me to settle down and not to be on the go. Why, I remember the first truck I drove. I was so proud I could hardly wait to get home. My little boy was so excited, like when he saw his first snow. And he wasn't quite old enough to say too many words, so he just kept hollering, "Giddy up, go, Daddy, giddy up, go." So that's why I named the old truck Giddy Up, Go. Things wasn't too bad. Of course, I was gone a lot. After about 6 years, I got home one day and found my wife and little boy gone. I couldn't find out what happened. Nobody seemed to know. So from that day on, it's been me and Giddy Up Go. I made a lot of friends at all the truck stops, and some of them would kid me about my little sign. Of course, they knew where I got the name, because I told about all of them that I named it after a little boy of mine. And now his first words was about the truck. He always said, "Giddy up, go." Today I was barreling down old 66 when up beside me pulled a brand new diesel rig, both stacks blowing black as coal. And as he pulled around and back in front of me, a big lump came in my throat and my eyes watered like I had a cold. A little sign on the back of the truck that read, "Giddy up, go." Well, I pushed old Giddy up and stayed right on him until the next truck stop where he pulled up. I waited till he went in, and I offered to buy him a cup. Well, he got to talking, and I said, "How did you come by that name on your truck, Giddy Up Go?" Well, he said, "I got it from my pop. Dad used to drive a truck. That's what Mom talked about a lot. You see, I lost my mom when I was just 16. And I lost all track of my pop. Mom said he got the name for me." I shook his hand and told him that I had something I wanted him to see. I took him out to the old truck and brushed off some of the dirt so the name would show. And his eyes got big and bright as he read, "Giddy up, go." Well, we had a lot of things to talk about, and buddy, I felt like a king. Now we've just pulled back out on old 66. And he handled that rig better than any gear jammer that I ever seen. Well, now the lines on the highway have got a much brighter glow as we go roaring down the road and me staring at a little sign that reads, "Giddy up, go."

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1: Good morning, I'm Lee Harrison. The federal government's proposed changes to ensure people who inherit an investment property from a spouse don't lose negative gearing. Jamel Wells reports.
2: The government's trying to close an unintended consequence of its tax overhaul that meant widowers, divorcees and domestic violence victims could face less favourable tax treatment on investment properties previously shared with a partner. Under draft legislation, people who inherit an ownership stake in an investment property from a spouse will keep the negative gearing treatment. The change follows complaints led by Senator David Pocock about a flaw in Labor's budget decision to restrict negative gearing to new homes. The public has 2 weeks to give feedback on the draft legislation.
1: Global oil prices have dropped to a three-week low. The price of Brent crude has dipped 5%, slipping below $80 a barrel. U.S. Secretary of State Marco Rubio says while there isn't an agreement yet on the Strait of Hormuz, one could be reached by the end of the week.
3: I think that there's a conversation and a negotiation that we are involved in between Oman and Iran on how more ships can be able to go through there safely in the short term as we move towards these longer term talks about denuclearization.
1: Jetstar passengers will only be allowed just one carry-on item on flights from February next year. The airline will also start charging customers for priority access to the overhead storage. The model of charging for carry-on storage has been adopted by European carriers. The Home Affairs Minister has pulled out of a speech at the National Press Club. With more on that story, Chelsea Bowden.
4: Tony Burke was due to address the National Press Club tomorrow. There he was expected to unveil far-reaching changes to migration in a bid to calm public anger and growing support for One Nation. It's understood Mr. Burke canvassed a number of proposals with ministers on Monday, including tougher family visa rules and restrictions to the work and appeal rights of asylum seekers. But the Home Affairs Minister withdrew from his scheduled appearance yesterday evening. His speech is expected to be rescheduled, but no reason has been given for the delay. Chelsea Bowden reporting.
1: More than half of Australians think they need a career plan B, according to new research. A survey by the UNSW College also found 46% were unconvinced their original education fully prepared them for today's workforce. Career coach Kate Richardson says this is being more strongly felt among younger to mid-career staff.
5: I think for Gen Z, they're feeling that especially because the headlines around AI, technological change, you know, are very present. They're thinking about their first entry point into the workplace and they're concerned about, you know, investing in the right direction.
1: And more than a million people have already completed their census online a week out from the official census night. It's compulsory for all Australians to lodge their form on Tuesday, the 11th of August. This is Air News. James Hurd has shed light on his meeting with Kevin Muscat. The former Socceroo was interviewing candidates for the Essendon AFL coaching job. Hurd telling Footy Classified it was a good conversation with Muscat and opposition analyst John Wardrop.
6: Yeah, I had a good chat to he and, yeah. And John, and it was good. Good chat.
7: Okay, so without delving too far into it, what's next? When do you...
6: I get to present to the full panel later in the week.
1: Meanwhile, interim coach Dean Solomon's expected to make a decision on his coaching future this week. To rugby league, reinforcements will arrive for South Sydney this week with Cameron Murray, David Fifita and Talis Duncan all returning from injury for Saturday night's game against the Eels. Luca Moretti will be back for the Eels. The judiciary's handed down the third longest suspension in NRLW history. Broncos veteran Ali Brigginshaw suspended for 3 weeks for a dangerous throw tackle. Recently retired skipper Ben Stokes says he wants to coach England's cricket team. The all-rounders also defended their ill-fated trip to Noosa during last summer's disastrous Ashes tour. He says the team doesn't have an alcohol problem.
8: Relationship with alcohol and cricket is just something that hasn't moved on as the game of cricket has become more professional.
1: And under pressure, FIFA boss Gianni Infantino is now being accused of blackmailing his former vice president from Jordan. Australian Independent Radio News.
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Hey, which way? This is Keon. I'm a proud Yalanji Jitterbull Tarsha Allen from North Queensland, and I make soul music. And you're listening to Catherine Community Radio 101.3 FM.

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1: Good morning, I'm Lee Harrison. Widows who faced losing access to capital gains and negative gearing under an overhaul of property taxes will now be protected. Labor has unveiled draft legislation as it moves to close an unintended consequence of its budget changes. Those who inherit an investment property from a spouse would keep the negative gearing treatment that applied before their death. The Royal Commission, established in the wake of the Bondi terror attack, is turning its attention to the key drivers of anti-Semitism. Dusty Fitzpatrick explains.
2: The eighth hearing block for the Royal Commission on Anti-Semitism and Social Cohesion gets underway in Sydney today. The inquiry will hear from experts on radicalisation, including professors from Macquarie and Deakin Universities. It'll examine key drivers of anti-Semitism in Australia, including religious, far-right and other ideologically motivated extremism and radicalisation. The eighth hearing block will run through until next Friday. Dusty Fitzpatrick, Sydney.
1: The federal government is planning to slash the upfront costs of installing solar systems for businesses. The federal government's small-scale renewable energy scheme will be expanded. Climate Change and Energy Minister Chris Bowen will announce the changes during an address at the National Press Club. Safety experts are warning of a growing women's homelessness crisis as people seek assistance to escape domestic violence. Research shows a significant increase in aid requests since the COVID pandemic, but spikes continue to coincide with major sporting events. Women's Community Shelters Chief Executive Annabelle Daniel says the numbers are staggering.
3: We have hundreds of women and children. We have over 300 women every night who we are providing support to, women and children. And over the course of our history, we've provided support to over 10,000 women and children across all of our shelter networks.
1: Part of an abandoned SpaceX rocket is expected to slam into the moon this afternoon. Making impacts at speeds of around 8,000 kilometres an hour, it's expected to carve out a massive crater and create a dust plume which may be visible from Earth. Bond University's space lawyer Gregory Radisic says it presents a unique opportunity for scientists.
4: How is this dust going to react? So they're actually very excited. The questions for the space lawyers and diplomats is, do we want to allow people to do this on the moon? Should we not put some rules in place to not allow something like this to happen?
1: And more than half of Australians think they need a career plan B, according to new research. A survey by the UNSW College also found 46% were unconvinced their original education fully prepared them for today's workforce. This is Air News. Geelong's development coach Nigel Lappin is the Tasmania Devils' new inaugural head of development. Lappin will continue with the Cats until the end of the current season and start with the Devils in November. He says he's looking forward to the challenge.
5: I know that it comes with risk because here I'm comfortable and safe with the way that this club works and the environment it's created and how their people function collectively. It comes from risk with doing that, but that excites me and I'm looking forward to the good times and the hard times.
1: The Wallabies are determined to open the Les Kiss era with a win over Japan on Saturday. Australia's never lost to the Brave Blossoms, but had an almighty scare in their last game, eventually winning 19-15. Hooker Josh Nasser says no one's underestimating Japan.
6: That's never in the picture. We're never taking any team easy. They're a quality side. They beat Italy not too long ago. So, yeah, we're not taking them lightly. Don't worry about that.
1: Bronco NRLW veteran Ali Brigginshaw has been handed a three-match ban. The judiciary found her guilty of a grade 3 dangerous throw against Bulldog Taylor Preston. And Sydney Kings star Xavier Cooks has served a suspension after failing a drug test, his second ban in 12 months. Australian Independent Radio News.
7: Good morning, this is Air News Territory Edition. I'm Steve Barker. Ryan Barraway, the chairman of the Kakadu Board of Management, has been charged with aggravated assault and domestic violence. He faced the Katherine Local Court on the charges yesterday, where Judge Julie Franz denied an application for a suppression order. The matter's been adjourned to September 8. Territory police have arrested two youths after they allegedly robbed a taxi driver in Darwin's northeast. This report from Darren McAlane.
8: A male taxi driver arrived at an address in Anoola to collect a passenger. A male youth reached through the driver's open window, allegedly threatened him with an edged weapon, and demanded he get out of the vehicle. The victim complied and the offender drove off in the taxi. The victim did not sustain any physical injuries. The offender allegedly picked up another male youth from a shopping centre in Karama and drove around the northern suburbs. A tyre deflation device was deployed and successfully stopped the vehicle. Two male youths aged 15 and 13 were arrested and further investigations will be conducted today. Darren McAlain, Air News.
7: Police are searching for a man who exposed himself to a woman in Alice Springs. Scott Maiman with this report.
9: The incident happened in broad daylight late Tuesday afternoon. The woman was walking along Currajong Drive East Side when she was approached by a young man asking for money. When she declined, he allegedly exposed himself to her. She immediately left the area and contacted police. While the suspect has not been found, police say they do have a good description of his facial features and clothing. Scott Maiman, Air News.
7: About 3.6 million Australians have experienced food hardship for the first time this year, according to new data. Second Bite says one in three are too embarrassed to ask for help. Spokesman Daniel Moorfield says many are sacrificing essentials to put food on the table.
10: People are really trying to struggle to make ends meet. So 41% of Australians in the last 6 months had to cut back on food so they could pay for essential bills. It's things like fuel and transport and gas, electricity, etc. There's so many things out there.
7: The Local Government Association of the NT wants the Territory Government to allow councils to determine rates for mines within their own local government areas. They say it would help councils afford the costs of maintaining assets and providing services, but the Minerals Council of Australia is against the change. A federal MP charged with physically assaulting the NT administrator is set to join a straight talk panel promising meaningful conversations on how to develop a prosperous Northern Australia. Solomon MP Luke Gosling is one of several federal, state and territory politicians billed for this year's Developing Northern Australia Conference. It commences today in Alice Springs. Now to air sport. Australia's test squad has already been hit by injury, with Josh Ingles struck down with a back spasm, while former opener Usman Khawaja says the top order is well settled to handle a busy 12 months.
11: There's someone like Smithy's still there. Hedy's been playing great. Marnus is a world-class player. The bowling attack's great. I expect the guys to do really well for this final a couple of games they played against Bangladesh, and I think we'll see the best of Australia.
7: Talk about putting your foot in it. The spread of slappers thongs from Menindal Beach to the national mainstream continues at pace, with a major sporting body green-lighting the popular NT footwear. Bowls Australia has officially sanctioned slappers thongs for use on bowling greens. I'm Steve Barker. This is Air News, Northern Territory.
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